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10: Hi, I'm Lucy Knight. The Prime Minister has delivered an address to the United Nations as he wraps up his week-long visit in New York City. Anthony Albanese has urged world leaders to band together on international conflicts, climate change and AI.
11: We can seize and share and shape the opportunities this moment holds in the interests of our citizens. But we can only do it together. From the very first days of this forum, Australia has always known that.
10: Regional communities across Australia are copping the brunt of the latest fuel price spikes. That's according to a leading strategic specialist, Andrew Henderson, who says people living in the regions have to travel more and further for basic tasks and that the bulk of Australia's fuel storage is around the coastline. There's fears David Jones could be on the brink of collapse. It comes as the retail giant makes moves towards insolvency amid rising business costs. CEO of Australian industry group Inez Willocks telling Nine, retail across Australia is under enormous pressure.
12: We're seeing insolvencies at record levels and retail is leading the pack on that front. So this is where we're seeing the rubber hit the road with cost of living crisis, cost of doing business crisis.
10: And Macklemore has announced a Free Palestine tour in the wake of being dropped from Ed Sheeran's tour after his pro-Palestinian onstage comments. The American rapper will tour Dublin, Paris and London next month with US dates set to be added.
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10: In sport, the Lions go into tomorrow's AFL Grand Final with Lachie Neale after a dramatic appeals hearing last night with his one-match ban for striking dropped. Lachie's dad, Robbie, has opened up to Seven, saying his son was gutted with the prospect of missing the decider.
13: This is what you play for. He's had a pretty good year and played 26 games, and that's all to build into hopefully history with a three-peat.
10: And a huge crowd is expected in Townsville tonight as the Socceroos take on Brazil in a friendly.
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16: Possible shower across the southern Fleurieu today. Otherwise, it's a partly cloudy, warm day and 27 degrees the top for Murray Bridge today. 24 for Mount Barker and Strathalbyn, 23 in Adelaide, 21 in Victor Harbour and 19 the top in Mount Lofty. Dropping down by about 6 to 8 degrees tomorrow. Showers picking up another degree or two on Sunday and partly cloudy.
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That would be incredible to see live. It's Phil Collins in the air tonight. 1990 is when it was recorded. And g'day, Jenny here with you, settling in on this Friday morning for a more music morning. I'm here till midday. Great to have your company today. Got another live one on the way. Fabulous performers, Hunters and Collectors. That's coming up very soon. We've got Foo Fighters, Led Zeppelin, Pilot and the Beatles. How about this one? It's Australian Crawl with Errol on 5EMU.

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We don't have breakfast shows filled with footy stars. We have locals who love talking about where you live and playing better music and more of it. 5MU.

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Hunters and Collectors, one of my favourite live songs. Throw Your Arms Around Me. A lot of bands love that song. Crowded House have performed it, Pearl Jam, Ed Sheeran even, who's been in the media a bit lately, hasn't he? It's one of those ones as well that was written collectively, all the members of the band credited as a writer on the original 1984 release. Great to be keeping you company today. Thanks for your company too. 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There we are. Have a chat with us. Have a listen to us wherever you happen to be. Foo Fighters on the way for you. Soft Cell 2. It's Concrete Blonde first with Joey.

was quite literal, that one. Not a deep spiritual anthem. It's Foo Fighters' Learn to Fly. During an interview on the Kelly Clarkson show, Dave Grohl admitted the lyrics weren't meant to be profound. He said, "I wanted to be a pilot. I wanted to learn to fly. That's it." There you go. He gave up because mathematics was involved, and fair enough. I think a lot of us have gone into different industries because of that. Hey, in the running in the Best of the Best Hot Chips competition is Becky's Kitchen in Malang. And behind them at the moment is Gawa's Cadell Street Fish and Chips. Then the Steam Dock Eatery in Manham. If you reckon one of those has the best chips in the region, you've got through to Tuesday evening to have your say at 5mu.com.au. Got to be on the website. The first round, we took people's ideas and nominations in all sorts of different ways. And we had over 70 individual businesses. So an incredible effort for these three businesses being recognised around the region. So have your say at 5mu.com.au where it says Best of the Best, the banner there. And I will announce the winner on Wednesday. On your More Music Morning, Tracy Chapman with Give Me One Reason before it, Led Zeppelin. This one's about a beautiful pooch that the band saw hanging out at a studio, a black Labrador. They didn't know its name, so it's called Black Dog. And you're on 5MU.

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1: Let me tell you a story about Bert Gerber. He has a barn full of animals, about 60 turkeys, a whole lot of chickens.
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1: Woke up to hear a noise he'd never heard before.
3: But he's on a farm. Wouldn't he hear that all the time?
1: No, that's what's interesting. He had a goose that had never honked before. The goose honked was because the barn was on fire. Little Goosey making this noise saved the day. And Goosey has been rewarded with his favourite snack.
3: Didn't end up on the dinner table.
1: No.
3: Those other ones would be, oh, good on you, Goosey.
1: Especially if they all went up in flames. That smells delicious.
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Tracy Chapman's Give Me One Reason. She wrote that one late one night while hanging out with her mini dachshund, or dachshund if you like to pronounce it that way, a little sausage dog that she had. She originally left the lyrics on someone's answering machine. It's one way to record a song, I suppose. The blues-infused track won the Grammy Award for Best Rock Song in 1997, and I reckon we should play that one more than we do here at 5MU. Hey, Jenny, with you for another hour. It's a more music morning. Bit about this day in music history on the way. We've got The Temptations with a classic, Tom Petty and the Heartbreakers on the way, In Excess, and Queen with David Bowie. We'll also check in with Jackie from Mackie, get some inspiration for what to get up to this grand final weekend. Before all that in the news, it's Pilot with January on 5MU.

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5: Hi, I'm Lucy Knight. Anthony Albanese has made his pitch for Australia's seat on the United Nations Security Council during his speech at the General Assembly. Should Australia's bid be successful, the PM says Australia will listen with respect and protect what matters most while working to prevent crises, resolve conflicts and protect civilians. He also used his speech to call for more safeguards around artificial intelligence and urged world leaders to band together on international conflicts. The streets of Melbourne are buzzing amid the massive AFL Grand Final parade. Players and officials from both teams will sit in open-topped cars for the spectacle before both captains will wrestle the Premiership Cup, adorned with their team colours. One of the big four banks is slashing jobs amid a major restructure of its tech teams. 400 jobs at ANZ are reportedly being impacted within its New Zealand operations, including 100 redundancies. It comes as a broader trend emerges of companies slashing IT roles, including at Commonwealth Bank and Kmart. There are fresh calls to overhaul the way we're taxed at the petrol bowser. It comes as the NRMA estimates households are paying more than $40 in tax every time they fill up their family's SUV. And given EV drivers don't pay the fuel excise, the motoring group says it might be time for a fairer road user charge for all motorists.
0: 5MU Sport.
5: In sport, Lions coach Chris Fagan admits it's very good news Lachie Neale will be playing in tomorrow night's AFL Grand Final. Neale was cleared by the appeals board last night with his one-match ban overturned.
6: Good for Lachie, good for footy, I reckon. But we were pretty much ready for him not to be playing, I must admit.
5: And in the NRL, the Dolphins go head-to-head with the Roosters tonight at Suncorp for a spot in the grand final. And then the Panthers take on the Knights on Sunday afternoon.
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10: Possible shower across the southern Fleurieu today. Otherwise, it's a partly cloudy, warm day and 27 degrees the top for Murray Bridge today. 24 for Mount Barker and Strathalbyn, 23 in Adelaide, 21 in Victor Harbour and 19 the top in Mount Lofty. Dropping down by about 6 to 8 degrees tomorrow. Showers picking up another degree or two on Sunday and partly cloudy.
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Temptations began recording that one on this very day in history, 1964, My Girl. It was at Motown's Hitsville, USA studios in Detroit. Written and produced by Smokey Robinson and Ronald White of the Miracles, became the Temptations' first US number one, one of the defining songs of the Motown era too. Jenny with you on a More Music Morning here till midday. Got In Excess on the way, Queen with David Bowie and Talking Heads. Before that, love to tell you a bit more about today in music history. Rock music lost one of its greatest drummers on this day, 1980. John Bonham of Led Zeppelin died at the young age of 32. His combination of power, speed and groove made him hugely influential, inspiring generations of drummers, including Dave Grohl and Neil Peart. Led Zeppelin decided not to replace him and announced their breakup later that year, saying they couldn't continue without their friend and bandmate. Ozzy Osbourne asked for Black Sabbath to be removed from consideration for the Rock and Roll Hall of Fame on this day in the year 2000. He publicly called the inclusion meaningless and went on to say, let's face it, Black Sabbath have never been media darlings. We're a people's band and that suits us just fine. And on this day in 2017, Tom Petty and the Heartbreakers played what would become their final concert. It was at the Hollywood Bowl. The show was the last night of their 40th anniversary tour and ended with American Girl. Petty died just 8 days later at the age of 66 from an accidental mixed drug overdose for several ailments, including a fractured hip. He certainly leaves a legacy. Here's one of his classics now. It's Into the Great Wide Open. And you're on 5EMU.

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0: Change is in excess. And for some inspiration for what to get up to this weekend, Jackie from Mackie always shares some ideas. 8:45 on the Brekkie Show, but here's a little snippet of it now.
1: Of course, we've got the Murray Bridge Show on tomorrow from 9 till 9 at the Murray Bridge Showgrounds. They've got rides and exhibits and games and live music and show bags and even fireworks.
0: Even fireworks?
1: Yeah, free parking as well, so that's always a bonus. And you can get your tickets online or at the gate. Tonight, the Kariah Hotel in Goor presents Jukebox Revival. That's from 8:30 to 11:30. Some good old rock and roll. You had plenty of that last weekend.
0: Oh, yeah.
1: So if you wanted to keep the momentum going, you can head down there to Goor. Tickets at the door for $10. And there is a courtesy ride home after 10:30 for locals.
0: Oh, how does that work? Do you know?
1: You've got to say that you live locally for a start, and you've got to need a ride home.
0: I love that. We should do more of that.
1: I think so. It's very community-minded.
0: That is very community-minded.
1: Yeah, exactly. No, I like that too. Of course, we have the Vintage Grand Prix Carnival starting tomorrow with the Port Elliot Victor Harbour Sprint, which is a timed quarter-mile sprint along Brickyard Road. And then on Sunday, the carnival continues with the Centenary Grand Prix Circuit, marking 100 years since legislation was passed to allow public roads between Port Elliot and Victor Harbour to stage the South Australian Centenary Grand Prix.
0: How did people get around, honestly?
1: No, it's hard to believe, isn't it?
0: Yeah.
1: You know, it's not that long ago, really, when it all said and done.
0: Yeah.
1: Probably note to yourself, though, if you are down that way, the roads affected will include North Terrace, Rosetta Terrace, Tottenham Court Road and Young Street. So, and if you're in the area, just be aware of that. But if you want more information, you can head to the Alexandrina Council website. They've got it all up on there.
0: Great.
1: We've got the third annual Old School Biker Gymkhana. It's on at the Sedan Oval tonight and tomorrow night. It's a car and bike show. They've got live music on both nights. Tomorrow night it's No Exit. And it's helping the homeless and mental wellbeing in the community. Once again, a great community event.
0: Oh, great. And last year I hear they raised $8,500.
1: Yeah.
0: Not bad.
1: Not bad at all. And it's a bit of fun as well.
0: You get to
1: go along and have a good time and hear some great local music.
0: Great.
1: Which I love. We've got a family pop-up at the Morialta Conservation Park Playground tomorrow morning from 9:30 to 11:30. There's a range of activities here for the kids. Mobile library, story time, crafts and activities. They've got explorer packs that you can borrow, a free nature journal filled with activities you can enjoy, and giant games and a chill-out zone, which dibs on the chill-out zone.
0: Oh, yeah. Don't mind a bit of chilling.
1: The St. Luke's Church Market is on, of course, tomorrow from 9 till 1. The Manham Lions Shed are holding their massive sale again from 8 till 12. Free to enter that one. And if you're there early enough, you can grab a Lions brekkie and have a cup of coffee.
0: Lovely.
1: Stack of stuff there, electrical equipment and camping and tools and car stuff and all that sort of fun gear.
0: Yeah. So there's a few ideas for you. 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And thanks to the team at Lock Around the Clock in Mount Barker. We have that segment every Friday morning. That was just a snippet of it. 8:45 on the Brekkie Show, and it's thanks to the team at Lock Around the Clock providing locksmith services in residential, commercial and automotive sectors throughout the Riverland, the Murraylands, the Adelaide Hills and the Fleurieu Peninsula, family owned with local staff and over 75 years combined experience. Queen and David Bowie on the way, TLC as well before it, Warren Zevon, Werewolves of London on 5MU.

0: pressure.
1: Queen with David Bowie on 5MU, Under Pressure. Queen were under a bit of pressure on this day in 1982. They made their only appearance on Saturday Night Live. They performed that one and Crazy Little Thing Called Love. Freddie Mercury had reportedly strained his voice earlier that day, making the performance a particularly difficult one. Some more music morning. We've got Sherbet on the way with How's That? What a classic before it. This classic from the Trogs, Wild Thing, on 5.

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So come on and hold me tight.

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But I wanna know for sure.

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good. Hey, I'm going to get out of here. I've got a bit of a wine tour to go on. Have a lovely afternoon and weekend. I'll be back bright and early on the Brekkie Show Monday morning. Chris Scuscott and I delivering that program in Adam's absence these school holidays. So I look forward to that. Otherwise, I'll hang out with you between 10 and 12 on Monday if you prefer that later time. Hey, Chris, we'll be with you this afternoon in Around SA from 1 o'clock. And in the lead up to that, it's uninterrupted music from the 80s. Jimmy Barnes, Prince and Cher kicking things off after the news. Thanks to those of you who've texted in today, and it's been great to keep you company. I'll leave you with Billy Joel's Uptown Girl on 5MU.

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8: Hey there, I'm Alana Riley. The Prime Minister has used his speech at the United Nations General Assembly today to call for new guardrails for artificial intelligence. Anthony Albanese mentioned the recent hack on Australia's Medicare portal by an OpenAI agent as he called for more action, the PM labelling the breach unacceptable.
9: And it is why Australia has been leading the way in establishing Australian standards for AI, standards to ensure that AI will work and deliver for people, not the other way around.
8: Pressure is growing on Canberra to rethink fuel taxes, with experts saying drivers are being stung by a tax on a tax every time they fill up. The NRMA is among those calling for a major overhaul, arguing the current system unfairly hits people in the outer suburbs who rely on their cars the most. In other news, there are concerns about a rise in domestic violence across Australia ahead of tomorrow's AFL Grand Final and the NRL Finals. DV Support Services are bracing for an influx of calls. If you or someone you know needs help, you can contact 1-800-RESPECT. Overseas, Macklemore has announced a Free Palestine tour in the wake of being dropped from Ed Sheeran's tour after his pro-Palestinian onstage comments. The American rapper will tour Dublin, Paris and London next month, with US dates set to be added. And there are fears David Jones could be on the brink of collapse as the retail giant makes moves towards insolvency amid rising business costs.
0: 5MU Sport.
8: In sport, thousands of AFL fans have flooded Melbourne Park for this year's grand final parade today ahead of tomorrow's decider. Dockers coach Justin Longmuir says the team is primed for tomorrow's clash against Brisbane at the MCG.
10: This hasn't been a flash in the pan. It hasn't been, oh, we've got on a good streak and landed in the grand final. We've built over a number of years for this moment.
8: And in league, the Dolphins will be out to make NRL history tonight when they host the Roosters. A win would see the league's newest franchise book a spot in next week's grand final in just their fourth season.
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13: possible shower across the southern Fleurieu today. Otherwise, it's a partly cloudy, warm day and 27 degrees the top for Murray Bridge today. 24 for Mount Barker and Strathalbyn, 23 in Adelaide, 21 in Victor Harbour and 19 the top in Mount Lofty. Dropping down by about 6 to 8 degrees tomorrow. Showers picking up another degree or two on Sunday and partly cloudy.
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0: 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It's the 80s lunch on 5MU.

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9: Hello, I'm Monique Crichton. We've had a reminder of the dangers faced by those on the Thin Blue Line. A 20-year-old female police officer in New South Wales has died in a crash in Sydney's Inner West overnight. Her male colleague, who was driving, has been hospitalised as a critical incident investigation gets underway. Deputy Police Commissioner David Hudson says the marked car was travelling under lights and sirens at the time of the smash in Redfern.
10: There was a report that a vehicle was being stolen at Glebe. The actual circumstances of the collision are not known at this time, and I don't want to preempt what the crash investigation might find.
9: The PM's been on the world stage in New York, Anthony Albanese, pitching Australia's case for a seat on the United Nations Security Council. Domestic violence services are preparing for a spike in incidents ahead of tomorrow's AFL Grand Final and the NRL Finals. Victoria Police reported a 5% spike in family violence during last year's decider, with 315 reported cases, while back in 2019 there was a 20% spike. If you or someone you know needs help, contact 1-800-RESPECT. US President Donald Trump is hosting his Chinese counterpart at the White House. Amazon's Jeff Bezos also among the guests attending the dinner for Xi Jinping, who is currently on a 3-day state visit in the US. And the future of one of the country's biggest retailers is in doubt amid rising business costs. It's been revealed David Jones is making moves towards insolvency.
8: 5MU Sport.
9: In sport, Brisbane coach Chris Fagan says he's relieved that Lachie Neale can play in tomorrow's grand final against Fremantle. The one-match suspension for striking dismissed by the appeals board. Fagan admits he'd been anxious.
11: It was a bit like last year. You know, we didn't know he was going to play last year until the day before the game when he got through a fitness test. So sort of history repeating itself just in a different way.
9: And a sellout crowd's expected at Suncorp tonight for the opening NRL prelim final between the Dolphins and the Roosters. That's the latest in news and sport.
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13: Partly cloudy for the rest of your Friday, with the possibility of showers still hanging around the southern Fleurieu. As for tomorrow, cooling down with showers. A top of 19 expected for Murray Bridge and Adelaide, 15 in Mount Barker and Victor Harbour, 14 in Strathalbyn, and a top of 13 tomorrow for Mount Lofty.
3: River, beaches, deserts and islands. We've got it all. This is Around SA.
13: Ladies and gentlemen, a very happy Friday to you, wherever you may be joining me from and whatever you might be doing. Those rose-tinted glasses well and truly on as we enter into yet another weekend, and even better for those footy lovers with the AFL Grand Final on tomorrow. Looking like it's going to be a wet one over in Melbourne, and in a fair few places across our state, a wet one here as well. So hopefully you weren't planning to have that barbecue outside and not undercover. But I'll leave you to sort that out, of course. Text line, if you want to join in as we wrap up this working week, is 0417 063 963. So get involved, have your say like you always do. I appreciate your company and your feedback, your conversation pieces, anything you want to bring to the fold. Keep in mind, the iHeart app is the only audio streaming app you need, so make sure you download that for free. You can listen to more of what you love. 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So make sure you have the iHeart app on your phone, and wherever you shall be, the radio station will be with you. All right, let's wrap up this working week. The last hour of the program, as always, has the Friday News Blast in it, which is a handful of things that are worth your time, but maybe not worth the full segment. We'll get you up to date with what you need to know there. Text line in the last hour too. Next hour of the program. Once again, we're talking about fuel, and for a very obvious reason. It's extremely expensive at the moment, and much like the first time around, there is a lot of nervousness about what the future holds for us. So let's investigate biofuels a little more. I'm going to be joined by Stefan Vogel. He is Rabo Research's general manager, and he wrote a report looking into what it would look like for Aussie farmers and South Australian farmers within this too to work on creating our own biofuels and what type of demand we could fill with that and how farmers could be paid for their troubles. So we will get to all of that next hour, and I'm sure you'll have plenty to say on that. It is an interesting topic, that is for sure. Within the first hour, we talk to Abby Tiller from Greater SA, as we always do. We find out what they've been talking about. We'll get to that soon, but up first, EV charger infrastructure has been a topic that has been on our minds for quite some time on this program. And it would appear as if we're closer to figuring out who's going to be paying as we continue to build these chargers for people to use as the demand for electric vehicles is growing. And it would appear it's you. So we will get to all of that and more after we start with the Pointer Sisters. This is Jump. Thanks for joining us, everyone, and a very good afternoon to you.

0: Welcome back, my friends, and a happy Friday wherever you're tuning in from and whatever you might be doing. This is Around SA. I'm Chris Guscott for this Friday, the 25th of September. And once again, I'm putting the call out, as I know you're ready to go with the text line, so have at it on 0417 063 963. Looking forward to hearing from you once again. Regular listeners of the program would know how extensively over the years we've talked about electric vehicles and the changing attitude towards it, especially for regional areas. And if you are just joining us for the first time, lovely to have you. Hope you're well. I started this program, or started on this program, I should say, 2023. And right at the start, the conversation around electric vehicles was really growing. And it has ballooned year on year on year, and especially with the ongoing fuel security and fuel costs, more and more people are looking into electric vehicles. But what I've been doing right since the start of my time on this program is just checking on how people feel about it, because not only in Australia and not only in South Australia, but the world, it's pretty well established that people in metropolitan areas take on electric vehicles, but regional people aren't as convinced. They're not quite as practical. However, technology continues to catch up. It's getting cheaper and cheaper. So, as you would imagine, it's reflected in the fact that more and more people are not only considering EVs, but buying them. Now, of course, that means you have a charge port at your home. But if you're out and about, you still need somewhere to charge your EV, right? So this is where infrastructure comes into play. And this is where we have talked extensively in the past as well about the RAA charge network, for example. But also talking to, well, who else takes on the burden of paying for this infrastructure, which the more and more people who buy EVs, we need more of it. And the fact is that Australia, so nationally speaking, we have the least amount of charges per vehicle pretty much anywhere in the world. Other countries who have taken this on to a grander scale have been far better prepared in terms of its infrastructure and the charging that's in place. Now, you may remember we had this conversation a few months ago with the RAA and Peter Natras, who's been kind enough to join us on a handful of occasions this year, and was talking about why private companies haven't really jumped at the opportunity, why you don't see too many of these private companies making EV charges, especially for regional areas, and just talking about how it's not that profitable yet. So, with private companies not exactly diving in to invest in this, who does pay for the inevitable, which is we need more chargers to support a growing network of EVs? And so, as you might have put together by now, it would appear as if it's going to be every single one of us who's going to be paying for this. So the Australian Energy Market Commission has given preliminary approval for a plan to allow poles and wire companies, which SA Power Networks, take them for example, to install EV chargers. Now, from a purely financial, logistical, non-emotional standpoint, it is the right thing to do because it is the fastest way you'll be able to raise the money, of course, to be able to install this infrastructure. But we don't live in a world where that's the only way you should think. There are going to be a lot of people very angry about this, especially those who choose to ignore the technology and not interacting with it. You would say, well, why am I footing the bill for this when this is other people taking on that technology? And it's a fair conversation to have. I would say this wouldn't matter as much if South Australia had cheap electricity, but we do not. In fact, we have some of the most expensive electricity in the entire world. So in this pretty painful transition period where the focus has purely been on renewables. And look, we get to 2030 and things might be better and things might be worse. We don't know. I would say from the path we're on, it should get better. Fingers and toes crossed. But I would say this is really bad timing for you to say, okay, we're just going to give essentially any power company the authority to charge you more so that they can build electric vehicle chargers. And again, this is great for people who have EVs, and there's a growing population of people who do, but everybody collectively footing the bill for this at this particular time is not going to go down well, I would say. Consultation for the proposal will be carried out over the next 6 weeks, a final determination by the end of the year. So if you are particularly angry about this or happy about it, you can, of course, have your say. But I am intrigued to hear your thoughts. I have a good feeling I know where this is going, though. 0417 063 963 is our text line. It's around SA. We'll get to greater SA and Abby Tiller next.
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0: Yes, it's around to SA this Friday, the 25th of September. Chris Guscott here with you, and our Fridays are collectively better for having the company of Abby Tiller from Greater SA joining us on the other end of the line. How are we today?
1: I'm good. A Friday that leads into school holidays is a good Friday.
0: You got much planned for the school holidays, Abby?
1: Absolutely nothing, and I love it.
0: You'd be the envy of a lot of people listening, I'm sure. So there's plenty to catch up on for Greater SA. Of course, you can find them on their website or their socials pages as well. And we're going to start with Sarah Lavelle. You had a bit of a chat with her. She is, of course, one of our latest rural focuses and will be flying the flag for us.
1: Yeah, absolutely. I love SA country shows have really stood the test of time, and I think it's initiatives like this Rural Ambassadors program that have had a really positive impact. And Sarah Lavelle has just been named the 2026 Rural Ambassador of the Year. And it's people like her that are exactly the reason country shows are still going so strong. So Sarah moved to the Clare Valley region 7 years ago and straight away threw herself into volunteering for the show. They'd always been a big part of her life. She'd been on a horse at the show arena since the age of seven, and this is just the way she's giving back to make sure the next generation can enjoy the same experiences as she did. So she'll be popping up all over country shows. We'll be looking out for her tomorrow at the Balaclava show, and she'll go on to represent SA at the national finals in Perth next year.
0: Certainly no shortage of great people within rural areas continuing to fly the flag for the shows, like you've mentioned. So all the power to her as she continues on this year. Speaking of people flying the flag, Courtney Hooper's heading overseas. Now, tell us a little bit about this particular woman for those who aren't familiar.
1: Courtney Hooper's heading to Paris next week, and she's one of 11 singers from across the globe selected to compete in one of the world's most prestigious jazz competitions. So she also grew up in the Clare region and didn't even consider herself a solo artist 3 years ago. And she struggled to have the confidence to sing in front of a crowd, including her family, wow, which maybe is because her parents, Danny and Lee, were quite well-known entertainers across the Mid-North. I remember years ago seeing them pull huge crowds over at the Clare Valley Gourmet Weekend. But yeah, Courtney, she's heading off next week to take on the Herbie Hancock Institute International Jazz Vocals Competition.
0: Wow, that's absolutely amazing. And especially, I always find it incredible, these people with immense talent who are too afraid to step into the limelight where other people have occupied. And it's just amazing to see how they can continue to shine when they get the confidence to do that. So that was a really good read. I recommend you go and check that out. The AFL Grand Final is on tomorrow, and Freo fans have been making their way over from Western Australia, and they had a few stops in the Eyre Peninsula.
1: They did. Kimber rolled out the purple carpet for Freo fans. It's a long way between Perth and Melbourne, and this town does not miss an opportunity to invite people in and show them how cool the place is. So the local IGA was selling purple donuts, fans could grab a purple smoothie from Eileen's, and everyone was encouraged to get out for a stretch and grab a pic at the iconic Halfway Across Australia mural. So well done, Kimber.
0: And I read a couple of days ago as well that there was a mechanic in Streaky Bay who had to come and help out the bus when it broke down. So EP hospitality, oh, really? To say the least, which was fantastic.
1: Absolutely.
0: Plenty of events happening, and you're always great at covering these. One that particularly caught my attention was the Skilly Valley Way. Can you tell us a bit about this one?
1: Yeah, there's lots happening across the October long weekend. We're really quite spoilt for choice across regional SA, but one event that looks particularly inviting if you love a good wine, great food and live music is the Skilly Valley Way. It's like a mini gourmet weekend in the Skilly region of the Clare Valley, which backs onto towns like Auburn, Leasingham and Watervale. And the best part is it's a hop-on, hop-off bus chauffeuring people to 8 different stops throughout the day. So there's no need for a Desi driver. Just grab some mates and enjoy a day in a really beautiful part of the world.
0: As long as you're awake to get off the bus the final time, that's all that matters. So that looks like a very good event. Plenty of great things to read at Greater SA, and I appreciate you once again joining us. I'll be looking forward to talking next week.
1: Thank you, Chris.
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3: Let me tell you a story about Bert Gerber. 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
4: Yep.
3: Woke up to hear a noise he'd never heard before.
4: But he's on a farm. Wouldn't he hear that all the time?
3: 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The goose honked was because the barn was on fire. Little Goosey making this noise saved the day. And Goosey has been rewarded with his favourite snack.
4: Didn't end up on the dinner table.
3: No.
4: Those other ones would be, oh, good on you, Goosey.
3: Especially if they all went up in flames. 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

That's you too, and All I Want Is You on 5MU, where we play better music and we play more of it. 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There is a lot there. Comprehensive across the regions, to say the least. So wherever you're listening to me from, there's a good chance that something's just down the end of your street. Utilise the list that's so willfully put together by our wonderful Jackie from Mackie. And of course, you would have heard her this morning, popping her head into the studio multiple times, but chatting with Jenny, as she does, and of course, Adam when he's here, 8:35 every Friday. And that's all thanks to Lock Around the Clock in Hutchinson Street in Mount Barker. Skilled professional locksmith services 24/7. So if you need them in a bind, just get in contact with them. You can also find them at their website as well, which is lockaroundtheclock.com.au. From a classic from U2 to a modern classic from Pharrell Williams, this is Happy. 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Thanks for your company.

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0: It's around SA as we navigate this Friday together, hand in hand, heart in heart, etc., etc. Text line's always there for you to join in if you'd like to be a part of the show in any way, shape or form. The number is 0417 063 963. Within the next hour of the program, we dive into biofuels, as, of course, the discussion around how much we're paying for fuel at the moment has people looking for alternatives, and so we should be. So what does the production of biofuels look like from an Australian farmer perspective and SA farmer perspective as well? So Stefan Vogel's part of Rabo Research, general manager there, but he's also put together a report that's run through this. And it'll be of interest for sure, because we have the potential, but what we could do in terms of the supply that we could put together, quelling some of the demand, what it would look like for our farmers. We'll get into all of that and plenty more within the next hour of the program. 2 p.m. news, sport and weather up first, though.
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9: Hello, I'm Monique Crichton. Well, AFL Grand Final fever has taken over the streets of Melbourne. Dockers and Lions fans soaking up the atmosphere at this morning's parade ahead of tomorrow's decider at the G. A purple wave crashing into the city as Fremantle supporters anticipate the club's first ever flag. This fan telling Nine they've driven over.
10: Yeah, very happy. We've got to see Kylie as well. Got a few fans in the family.
9: While Brisbane's Lachie Neale says he's focused on tomorrow's game after being cleared of suspension and now able to play, the 33-year-old had his one-match ban for striking overturned by the appeals board.
11: No, I just want to play my part and win on Saturday. Difficult challenge against Freo, but hopefully we can do it.
9: The team's now taking part in final training at the MCG. The death of a young police constable in a crash in New South Wales has sent shockwaves through the force. The 20-year-old died when the marked car being driven by her male colleague hit a tree in Sydney. New South Wales Premier Chris Minns has reacted to the update.
12: I am devastated for her mother and father. I'm devastated for her partner. I'm devastated for the policing community in New South Wales that will be hurting.
9: And a 76-year-old man shot during a Trump rally assassination attempt in 2024 has died. He was wounded when gunman Thomas Crooks opened fire at a rally in Pennsylvania. The US president has paid tribute, calling him a true American patriot.
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9: In sport, Sam Walker will line up for the Roosters tonight against the Dolphins in Brisbane. It's just a month since he had ankle surgery. Newcastle and Penrith face off in the other NRL prelim on Sunday. South Africa has taken a 1-0 lead in the one-day cricket series against Australia, chasing 298 for victory. We could only manage 230. And Mercedes driver George Russell has been fastest in both F1 practices for the Azerbaijan Grand Prix. That's the latest in news and sport.
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0: Partly cloudy for the rest of your Friday, with the possibility of showers still hanging around the southern Flurio. As for tomorrow, cooling down with showers. A top of 19 expected for Murray Bridge and Adelaide, 15 in Mount Barker and Victor Harbour, 14 in Strathalbyn, and a top of 13 tomorrow for Mount Lofty.
13: If it happens in South Australia, we talk about it on Around SA.
0: I'm not sure how long it's been since you've had a creaming soda, but I am sure that you've had it at some point in your life, and I'm sure that you remember it to be quite good. Creaming soda is a personal favourite of mine when it comes to soft drinks. So, yeah, irrespective of how you feel, I'm sure you remember what creaming soda is like. Now, how do you make it 100 times worse is the question I hear you're asking. Well, I'm glad that you did, because Kraft over in Canada have decided to team up with a Canadian creaming soda brand to make, wait for it, mac and cheese creaming soda. Now, this is not the first time that Kraft has teamed up for some sort of absolutely revolting collaboration. They've done smoothies in the past. They've done ramen, like the Asian noodle ramen. And now they've decided mac and cheese flavoured creaming soda is the way to go. Now, I'm pretty adventurous when it comes to food and drink. It's one of the aspects of travel that I really enjoy. But you can keep that far away from me. That sounds horrific. And hey, look, if it sells and they make money, then good for them, I suppose. But there are just a lot of things that you don't need to do, and I think that's one of them. But then again, if someone put it in front of me, I would be inclined to try it, so maybe I am that susceptible. You just never know, do you? 0417 063 963 is our text line. Appreciate you joining us on Around SA. Within this hour, we talk about biofuels. No better time than the present for us to discuss alternative fuel sources, as of course, you and I are both paying a lot of money at the pump at the moment. We're going to be joined by Stefan Vogel. He's part of Rabo Research and the general manager there, in fact. But he's put together a report which I did find very interesting. And not only will I run you through the basics before we bring him on, but we'll dive further into what it could look like for us. And we will get to it all after we start our two ups at two with an absolute classic from Paul McCartney and Wings. This, of course, is Band on the Run. Thanks for joining us, and a very good afternoon to you.

0: McCartney and Wings, that's Jet, as part of your Two Ups at Two this Friday, the 25th of September. Chris Guscott here with you. Hopefully you're having an absolutely wonderful day. And if you're not, I hope I'm making it slightly better. Results may vary. 0417 063 963 is the text line if you would like to be a part of our show and have your thoughts, feelings, musings, suggestions and other thrown into the fold. I'm particularly intrigued to hear your thoughts on this. So, biofuels. Something that should definitely be explored if it hasn't already, as we are very much facing yet another fuel crisis. Now, of course, all of this begun in earnest in terms of the conversations we have about our fuel security when the Middle Eastern conflict begun. Now, clearly, Donald Trump has no idea how to finish this war. So, unfortunately, this would appear as if this is going on for quite some time. And we're getting the second wave and the repercussions of all of this. After we were sheltered at least for 3.5 months with the fuel excise cuts that were brought in. But as we've talked about previously, federal government says we're not doing that again. Costs a lot of money. So what's next? How else do we go about trying to keep our fuel prices as low as possible as the end game? But fuel security is a big part of this too. Now, at a federal level, they have secured fuel supply, but the problem with that being is that at a time where there isn't a great deal of fuel to go around, that's cost us a lot of money as well. So cost efficiency is an interesting aspect to all of this too. So this is where a report that was written by Rabo Research has come into play, and I'm going to be talking to the author of this shortly. His name is Stefan Vogel. Now, this report called Biofuels Could Strengthen Australia's Fuel Security and Create New Markets for Farmers has the general gist in the title. So you don't really need to guess what he gets to in the end. But, as you would imagine, he's looked very extensively into Australian-wide what farmers could be doing collectively to create biofuels so that we can not necessarily stand on our own 2 feet and not import any, but we could help lessen the burden of the current situation. So, within this report, just a couple of things to run off the top, and then Stefan will be able to explain it far better than I. He's a much more intelligent person. But the report itself says we import roughly 80% of our diesel needs, top 10 importers for jet fuel and top 15 for petrol within the world. So we have a fair reliance on the outside world, as you probably would have, of course, seen. Australia, this report says, has sufficient granola, grain, sugar, tallow and waste oil resources to theoretically replace a meaningful share of the country's transport fuel. Now, I want to say meaningful share can vary in some of the estimates that are within this. And it's important to highlight this is a hypothetical situation and it would take some time. One drawback to this, of course, is that you would have to create the infrastructure and the systems within this to be able to get all of this up and running. And I mean, only the good Lord knows where we're going to be in the next 5 years. So whether this might even be necessary in 5 years, again, that's a topic for another time. But essentially pointing to other countries and saying places like Brazil, European Union more broadly, Indonesia, they have large biofuel industries that rely on their grains and oil seeds, and they make it work for them because, truthfully, in some of those places, they haven't had too much of a choice in the past, and so they've been working on these types of systems for years. And so us to look at this locally is something that we should be investigating. And the facts of the matter is that however farmers are choosing to get paid, they will be happy that they are getting paid. And especially if you have biofuels that are created within this system and it is a long-term system, we say we're just going to run this forever and a day, then there's additional security that comes with that. Not quite as turbulent as you will see with commodity markets, for example, which we reference a lot when we talk about how optimistic farmers are. So to be more specific about this, Stefan Vogel's going to join us next. I think it's a fascinating conversation to have. And of course, the text line's there for you to join in on it on 0417 063 963. It's Around SA.
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0: Thank you for your company and for joining us on Around SA today. Chris Guscott here with you, and furthering on from our discussion in regards to alternative fuel supply and sources and biofuels fitting in within that, kind enough to join us to talk further about this from Rabo Research, the general manager, as well as a report author who looked into Australia's fuel security and how to essentially create a market for farmers in the meantime with that as well. His name is Stefan Vogel. Thanks for joining us today. How are you?
1: Very good. Thanks for having me. And definitely an important topic, as we have learned over the last few months, that fuel is not a given these days.
0: It certainly isn't. So this report was very interesting to comb through because you're essentially highlighting the fact that Australia has everything it needs in its backyard to go ahead and to, well, create a significant amount of supply. What did you find overall within this report?
1: Yeah, Australia clearly is heavily import dependent. So 80% of our diesel is coming from abroad. And with that, we need to think, how can we increase the security of our fuel supply? Do we increase the storage, which is a possibility? Do we build more refineries? Actually, that would go against the trend of us having closed down refineries. Or to look at, do our farmers produce feedstocks that we could actually use to produce biofuels like so many other countries in the world do, which on the one side is an alternative real domestic on-the-ground production of fuels. On the other side, it creates a sizable demand for our products that come from farm, because clearly if we look at grains and oilseeds, 80% of that is usually exported in the world market, and it's not much different for sugar, which could be another source of fuel supplies.
0: Mm. Is it profitable for farmers to take this route versus them exporting the products which they may be intentionally or already used for? Like, or what is the balance financially for farmers to potentially take on a decision like this?
1: Look, most of the farmers are always happy when they have alternatives. So if you think about the country here, we have a small food supply base where we're consuming some of the wheat and other products. We have a relatively small feed base, especially if you go South Australia, Western Australia, the supplies are strong. While we don't have a whole lot of livestock, it's a bit different on the East Coast. So creating a local demand market that will be there basically every month over many, many years can be very beneficial for farmers, because clearly for those who want to operate those facilities, they always need to think, what is the next best option for the farmer? And the next best option is, in many cases, the export market. So they need to compete with those export market to actually draw volumes into their local processing plants for fuels. So I think for farmers, it can create a local market. It can help with basis for prices. And with that, it usually should be a good thing for farmers to think beyond the export market.
0: Mm. Within this port, you were playing around with some of the estimates as to how much we may need to be able to create enough of a biofuels market to sustain us in a sense. Not all farmers need to go down this route, right? Like, what type of balance do we need to find in terms of keeping farmers where they are and then also moving some into other different fields?
1: So for farmers, I don't think anybody on farm will produce a lot of biofuels. I think the way that we need to envision it is basically to think some companies will build a large-scale oilseed processing plant. And if we look abroad, you don't want to build the scale that we typically have right now in Australia, which is about 100,000 tons or even sometimes smaller for processing canola into oil and meal. But actually, you need to think big in terms of close to 1 million tons, maybe. That's what we see in Europe and other parts of the world to have the scale. So with that, if such a facility would be built near a port location, be it in South Australia or in Western Australia, somewhere in New South Wales or Victoria, all of those could be possibilities for farmers. Clearly, it opens up the way to say, I'm going through my traditional way of export route, or the price is better into those facilities. If you look at canola, we're producing in the last few years crops 7 million tons plus across the country. So that is a sizable amount, but it is also not anywhere close to making us independent from diesel imports. So if we would convert most of that canola crop into biodiesel, we would get probably close to 10% of the diesel consumption we have in the country covered. So the thing is, on the one side, we could expand the canola production across the country as well. Farmers in the last few years already saw that it is a great crop. They love it. They planted more. And if you create a domestic market, you will probably see a further shift towards more canola plantings. So that can be an option for the farmers. But given that we are a largest diesel importer in the world, it is hard to think that we can find a way to substitute more than 30-40% of our diesel needs with any kind of crops here. With petrol, it's a bit easier, given that you can use grains, you can use sugar, and we're not consuming anywhere as much petrol in Australia than we use for the diesel side.
0: Mm. And finally, I'm not sure if you're able to answer this question, but with everything that you've brought forward, what would be a realistic timeline to expect if everybody, we snapped our fingers and we got to this right away? How quickly would we start to see an impact if we were to put all of the infrastructure in place for this?
1: Yeah, I think if you look abroad, first of all, what you usually need is a working market and a clear policy around it. So that would likely be also the first step in Australia to think, do we have a policy in place? That can take a bit of time. Investors are looking clearly at it as we speak, and not only right now, but biofuels have been discussed for a longer period of time, but usually not with the thinking of, is it helping with fuel security? So I think we are at a different stage in the discussion today than we were over the last one or two decades, when it was all about economics and producing fuel from crops. Now it is actually not only about economics, but it is about, can we get fuel independence, or can we strengthen our reliable supplies of fuels in different ways than crude oil diesel? So with that, I think the discussion is shifting. And nevertheless, it will be a multi-year process. So from having the right policy in place to the time it takes to construct something these days in Australia, to the time that you can actually run it, it isn't something that will happen overnight. It will take a couple of years.
0: Mm. Well, this was a remarkably interesting report, and I really appreciate you taking a few moments to talk to us. The author of the report, as well as Rabo Research's General Manager, and Stefan Vogel. Thank you very much for your time today.
1: My pleasure. Thanks for having me.
0: It's Around SA.
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1: It's the show that unites us all. 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

There's a great one from Boom Crash Opera that doesn't get a run regularly. But that's the joy, of course, of the two ups at two. That's Onion Skin here on 5MU, where we play better music and we play more of it. Chris Guscott here. Of course, a very happy Friday to you as we get ever closer to the weekend. And I'm sure there's many people like myself who are very excited to get there. 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And if you need a 24/7 reference for their details, for example, like where to find them and when to do it, where to do it, this is a very handy resource. So 5MU.com.au has lots of different things. Have a good look around and utilize it. We design it for the community and we're glad you're using it. So we'll continue to make it better and better. Van Morrison now in Bright Side of the Road. Hope you're doing well up there, Shirley. This is Around SA.

just about midnight. She make me feel so good, love. I wanna say she make me feel alright. Comes walking down my street. Watch you come to my house. She knock upon my door.

0: Yes, thank you everybody for your company as we continue to move through this Friday. And I have one more hour in the hot seat. Hopefully your weekend's already well and truly begun. But within this last hour of the show, the text line, as always, we dive headfirst into it to discuss what you are discussing. Also within the last hour, we have the Friday News Blast, which is a handful of items that are worth your time. Probably not worth the full segment, though. I'll run through a few. We'll be as informed as we possibly can be, or something similar to that. We'll get to it all after you put the kettle on. Big cup of tea or coffee. We'll have the 3 p.m. news, sport and weather.
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4: Hello, I'm Monique Crichton. Well, it'll be a grey day across Victoria tomorrow with fairly low temperatures, just 16 degrees in Melbourne for the AFL Grand Final at the G. Angus Hines from the Bureau says most of the rest of the country will be clear.
5: Really warm through New South Wales and southern Queensland. A few showers about the Queensland coast and southerly winds really knock the temperatures down in Tasmania.
4: The PM has delivered an address to the United Nations as he wraps up his week-long visit to New York. Anthony Albanese urging world leaders to band together on international conflicts, climate change and AI.
6: We can seize and share and shape the opportunities this moment holds in the interests of our citizens. But we can only do it together. From the very first days of this forum, Australia has always known that.
4: Authorities in South Australia are dealing with a measles outbreak. Four students at a high school in Adelaide South falling ill on the eve of school holidays there. One young person had come back from overseas and spread it to three others. A list of potential exposure sites is being circulated. And Angelina Jolie's finally sold her sprawling LA property for nearly $25 million, $5 million less than when it first listed. The Oscar winner bought the historic mansion in the wake of her split from Brad Pitt. Now, nearly a decade later, she's cashing out, fueling fresh speculation she's getting ready to leave LA behind for good.
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4: In sport, Fremantle coach Justin Longmuir says the Dockers aren't fazed that Lachie Neale will take his place in tomorrow's grand final at the G. The appeals board dismissing the Brisbane Stars' one-match suspension for a gut punch, instead choosing to fine him.
7: We prepared for him. Well, we prepared for Brisbane's best, and he's clearly in their best. Hey, we prepared for their best team. And yeah, and even if he didn't play, we felt like just someone else would have had to step up.
4: And round two of the NBL continues in Brisbane tonight when the Bullets host the Hawks. That's the latest in news and sport.
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9: Partly cloudy for the rest of your Friday with the possibility of showers still hanging around the southern Fleurieu. As for tomorrow, cooling down with showers. A top of 19 expected for Murray Bridge and Adelaide. 15 in Mount Barker and Victor Harbour. 14 in Strathalbyn. And a top of 13 tomorrow for Mount Lofty.
3: Another dose of South Aussie goodness. 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
9: Now, I'm sure that you don't need permission to do this, but it's nice to have it, let's say that. So over in Sweden, they have launched a campaign where they are telling people, you need to be ruder to scammers. Now, the reason why they say this is, well, for a variety of reasons, of course. We're all collectively trying to stop scammers from taking your hard-earned from you in disingenuous ways. And the Swedish police authority has come together to say total profits from fraud in Sweden is about $575.3 million US dollars. It's an extreme amount of money to think about, right? So they're saying what we need to do is continue what every other country in the world's trying to do, which is educate people and making sure that they are as alert to the scams as possible. But one thing that they have noticed is that scammers take advantage of nicer people. So if you are more willing to have a chat and you're not as confrontational, you are more likely to stay on the line for longer, get talked into something that you're not comfortable doing, and you will lose money. So the Swedish police authority are saying, yell at them. Be ruder. Get angrier. Waste their time a little bit more. Now, I know a lot of people who do this for fun, and that's great. You're already taking the lead on this. But they're saying collectively, go about being just that little bit ruder, and you might save yourself a lot of money. It's a very interesting messaging campaign, but I like it. And I'm sure many people listening would as well. So I think that applies here too. If you understand that the person calling you is disingenuous, you can be as rude as you want. 0417 063 963. Just be careful it's not an actual business. That could be a problem, especially if you're a professional. Just double check these things. Thanks for your company. Surround SA is wrapping up for this working week, but I still have an hour in the hot seat. And within it, we have the Friday News Blast coming up soon. A handful of things worth your time, but maybe not worth a full segment. We'll get to that shortly, but we start, as we always do in the third and final hour, with the text line. We'll dive headfirst into what you're talking about. We'll do it all after we drop the pilot. It's Joan Armatrade. Thanks for joining us on Around SA, and a very good afternoon to you.

0: Welcome back, everyone. Lovely to have you as we continue to work through this Friday, the 25th of September. Chris Guscott here with you, and for the last time this working week, let's dive headfirst into the text line, shall we? Discuss all that you are discussing. 0417 063 963 is the number, and the bulk of our conversation coming from the first hour when we led off the program. The Australian Energy Market Regulator have essentially given permission to the state governments to have what they call pole and wire energy providers to charge extra from all customers across the state to facilitate the increasing of EV charger infrastructure. Now, I can understand from a logistical, financial point of view that this is quite a smart thing to do. It's the fastest way for you to raise money to keep up with the ongoing demand for EV vehicles, especially in regional areas. So I can understand why they've looked to implement this, as it is the fastest way to essentially get the funding involved for this. The problem is that, of course, it's everybody having money added to what is already the most expensive electricity prices in the world. And so I put it to you, my friends, on the text line, what you thought. Now, a handful of messages I can't read out. So we've got a couple of very angry people on a Friday afternoon. So you can just stay on the text line where that lies. A couple who were a little more measured in their response and wasn't so filled with expletives. Rednuts says, "G'day, Chris." "G'day, Rednuts." He says, "What a surprise. Our crooked government charging all of us for their idea of a EV heaven. They simply cannot work in remote areas. They do not have the range, especially when towing a load. They're crooks, plain and simple." I was pissed as soon as I read that story. So thank you, Rednuts, for your input as always. One thing I am interested about with this story is that the technology is forever improving. And with electric vehicles, we've seen already a huge shift in the last 5 years in terms of price, as well as what is just out there on the market. Even those who aren't particularly interested in the technology would acknowledge that. So when it comes to talking about things like towing a load, for example, which are still very valid and practical reasons as to why people in regional areas, a fair few of them, don't invest in that technology, but for it to continue to get better over time means eventually the attitude may change to the point where they might come up with the technology, and they probably will in the end, that will be just as effective. And then having the charging infrastructure in place to facilitate that particular boom, do you act on it then once we get to that point, or do you go ahead with it? So it's not that I don't disagree with you, Rednuts, but there's an element of forward planning to this which I think is fascinating. So I appreciate your message. Kerry in Port Manham says EV owners pay extra on their registration. Sorry. I'm not quite sure if you mean if that's what you would like them to do or if they do that already, because I know for a fact they don't do that at the moment. If you mean that in the sense that that's what you think would be the best way to do it, I mean, EV owners are technically going to be paying for this anyway. They still pay for electricity. So they'll pay either way, but that would take the pressure off of everybody else. Yeah, it's interesting. Kerry goes on to say, "We don't choose to ignore the technology, but we do disagree with the net zero push." I will be really interested to see what our energy profile looks like by the next federal election, because obviously a big part of what One Nation and the coalition are pushing is against net zero. So that's going to be a big platform as to what they have going for them when we get to the next federal election. I'll be really interested to see what electricity prices are at that stage, which is approximately midway through 2028, I think the next federal election is. So time will tell how people will feel about it, but there is clearly an anger against it right now. So I appreciate that, Kerry. Thank you for your message. Finally, something completely off the cuff, but we have the grand final on tomorrow. And this is an interesting text, but I'm happy to answer it. Kyle says, "Settle an argument between me and one of my mates on the worksite. I think that you would like snags on the barbie more, but my mate thinks that you would prefer minute steaks. What do you reckon?" Minute steaks are a little harder to eat when you're at a barbecue, for example. Let's take the grand final tomorrow, right? I think they're a little bit harder to get into. It's not that I don't enjoy them. So snags, I just think for the practicality. Like, they taste great, but also you can just chuck them in bread. You can just eat them off a fork. You can grab them with your hands if you're comfortable with the people you're around. So I'd have to say snags. Sorry to you, mate, but yeah, that's the way it goes for me anyway. So thank you for that message. Hopefully that helped whatever weird conversations you were having at the worksite today. 0417 063 963 is the text line. We'll get to the Friday News Blast next.
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0: Welcome back, my friends. Always lovely to have you on board as Around SA is ever so slowly drawing to a close. But of course, we can't wrap up on a Friday without the Friday News Blast. It's a handful of things that are worth your time, maybe not worth a full segment. I'm not waiting till Monday to talk about it, so we'll run through a few, send you along your merry way. I want to start with something that, of course, you would be seeing in the news, but it's not really my place to comment on this. There's not a great deal more that I can add. But the Gus Lamont situation, the fact that a $1 million reward being put up for offer has now solicited a whole bunch of leads, as SA Police has been happy to report, is, look, frankly, a little sad. Clearly, they know what they're doing to try to elicit a response from some particular people, as they would have an inclination that somebody knows something about this. But the fact that we've reached an anniversary on this at all is tragic in itself as well. But of course, not the last that we're going to hear about this, and hopefully they do find something soon. But a reminder to anybody listening all across our wonderful state, if you do happen to know something, do the right thing and say something. Operation High Impact 5, the September results for the police's road safety operation have come in. Just run through some of the stats that they've got here. The seven-day operation, they did 9,800 alco tests. 78 were drink driving, which, again, is a pretty small percentage. And as I say numerous times with these types of things, you can be glass half empty or glass half full. Glass half full is that's a small percentage, but glass half empty is that there's still 78 people in a seven-day period they caught drink driving, which, when you think about the people you share the roads with, still concerning in that respect. They did 535 drug tests and got 101 drivers with positive results. So that's definitely concerning because that's a high percentage, and they can be more selective with their drug tests as to who they pick to do it. But 101 people is especially concerning. 21 people still not wearing a seatbelt. I just don't understand that. I really don't. Speeding, I do understand, as a lot of people do it. 734 speeding offences as well. 46 mobile phone offences and a further 642 distraction-related offences as well. So, still a bit of work to do, but the numbers that we've been following with this, there's decreases in some of these categories, so you can call that a win if you would like to. Speaking of driving, the RAA has sent out a media release this morning, just gracefully reminding people that 25 km/h school zones still apply if there are children present. So just because it is the school holidays, if there is a child in the area, you have to slow down or you could still get pinged for this. I think that is a pertinent reminder, because I am sure there's been a fair few people who have been pinged by the school zone changes that we have seen over the last, 9 months or so, and will continue to be brought into effect all across South Australia. So very important to keep that in mind, my friends. And finally, we had a discussion a couple of weeks ago about modular homes and the work that's being done by one particular business and very large facility that is essentially building these homes and just shipping them out, especially to regional areas, and talking about that as a quick fix for housing problems that we might have. So they've provided somewhat of an update in terms of where we're at with modular homes being sold as a solution. So the Office of Regional Housing is working with partners in the Flinders Ranges as well as the York Peninsula as potential locations for some of these homes. So it definitely is going to be a big part of some of the solutions they put forward. And if these modular homes do exactly what they need to do, which is house people and do it in a safe way, and they meet all of the guidelines and regulations, then we should definitely be exploring this as a much more widespread option as well. So we will see how all of that plays out. That's the Friday News Blast. This is Around SA.
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2: Let me tell you a story about Bert Gerber. He has a barn full of animals, about 60 turkeys, a whole lot of chickens.
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2: Woke up to hear a noise he'd never heard before.
4: But he's on a farm, wouldn't he hear that all the time?
2: No, that's what's interesting. He had a goose that had never honked before. The goose honked was because the barn was on fire. Little Goosey making this noise saved the day, and Goosey has been rewarded with his favourite snack.
4: Didn't end up on the dinner table.
2: No.
4: Those other ones would be, oh, good on you, Goosey.
2: Especially if they all went up in flames. 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
5: Good afternoon. A relatively hassle-free run at the moment through the Murrayland, South Coast and the Hills. Also, Adelaide Road and Manham Road in all directions. Works continuing Cape Jervis Main, South Road near Fishery Beach Road, Manham Road near Patrick's Road, Mount Barker, Adelaide Road near Mann Street, 40 both ways, and slow down for a speed camera, Kangarilla Road, Kangarilla. 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

Blondie and the Tide is High here on 5MU, where we play better music and we play more of it. Nearly time for me to bid you my farewells, as, of course, the week has wrapped up for me. Hopefully you're already well and truly relaxed, kicked your feet up as the weekend's begun for you. But before I get out of here, reminding you the best of the best. This has been our pursuit of finding the best hot chippies in our wonderful region. 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You're going to fast run out of time if you don't. 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Is it Becky's Kitchen in Malang, the Cadell Street Fish and Chip Shop in Goolwa, or the Steam Dock Eatery in Manham? 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Get your vote in, because we're going to be crowning this on Wednesday, I believe. So I'm looking forward to seeing who ends up taking out the Chockies. Or the Chippies in this case, I should say. Simply Red now and Stars. We'll wrap up around SA next.

Thank you, everybody, for your company. As a round essay is now being wrapped up. It's such a pleasure to have you not only throughout the day, but the week as well. The text line has been very active. I appreciate you all for joining us and for taking part in the show. And of course, when we're back on Monday, I hope it'll be no different. The number is 0417063 if you would like to be involved. Jones and Amanda for the last time this week. Christian O'Connell's back on Monday, by the way, along with Jones and Amanda. You hear the best ofs as of the next 3 hours. 80s at 8 will take you from 8. You'll have a fantastic evening. And that takes you into the weekend. The grand final on tomorrow. I'm just going to put it out there. My heart says Fremantle. I'd love for them to win, but I think Brisbane go back to back to back, especially with wetter conditions. I think that might favour them. But I hope you have a wonderful time celebrating the grand final, or if you hate it, I hope you're having a great time getting away from it. Enjoy your weekend. Stay safe on the roads, of course. I'll talk to you on Monday.

0: 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Thunderbolts and lightning, very, very frightening me. Plus a few guilty pleasures too. Shy, shy, hush, hush, I do I. The best songs of all time. 5MU.
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11: Watch out for a breakdown at the moment in Stirling on the freeway down track near the Stirling ramp. Ongoing works continuing this afternoon. Palamana Reedy Creek Road near Palamana Road. Speeds are at 40, affecting both ways there. This is also the case TEPCO Reedy Creek Road near Blackheath Road and Mount Barker Adelaide Road near Mann Street. Check your speed. Main Road Wollonga. 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
12: Hello, I'm Monique Crichton. Well, another day, another data breach. This time, the trading platform Stake has been impacted. The Aussie-based investment app emailed customers today, revealing personal information like names, phone numbers, and some tax details have been compromised. Stake says a third-party partner was hacked. Lions and Dockers fans have made the trek from the north and west, descending on Melbourne today for the grand final parade. Tens of thousands turning out proudly, showing off their club colours. Captains Alex Pearce and Josh Dunkley set a new record of the longest hold of the Premiership Cup, with Dunkley letting go last. This Lions supporter telling Nine he believes they can get the job done.
13: Been lucky enough to do it twice, so hopefully we get the third one on Saturday and we'll be very happy.
12: Meantime, the Weather Bureau's tweaked tomorrow's Melbourne forecast ever so slightly to be wet and just 16. But forecaster Jonathan Howe says it won't be as grim as it sounds.
14: The good news is that we are expecting the bulk of the rain to gradually clear up by the time we head to lunchtime. So kick off at 2:30, still a very light shower or two about, still quite cloudy and cool, but the bulk of the rainfall should have eased by then.
12: And less than 2 weeks after he was kicked off Ed Sheeran's tour, Macklemore's announced he'll be heading back out on the road, headlining a series of live shows to raise money for Palestine. The rapper's locked in gigs in Dublin, Paris and London next month, with US dates set to be added in the next week or so.
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12: In sport, it's been revealed the so-called Pullman Five will be eligible to win the Swans Best and Fairest Award, but Isaac Heaney, Chad Warner, Nick Blakey, James Jordan and Riley Bice won't be attending the Bob Skilton Awards night on Thursday in Sydney at their own request. Adelaide's Jordan Butts is heading to the Western Bulldogs under free agency. The 26-year-old has been with the club for the past 8 seasons, playing 94 games for the Crows. And a huge crowd's expected in Townsville this evening with the Socceroos taking on Brazil in the first of 2 international friendlies. That's the latest in news and sport.
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15: Partly cloudy for the rest of your Friday with the possibility of showers still hanging around the southern Fleurieu. As for tomorrow, cooling down with showers. A top of 19 expected for Murray Bridge and Adelaide. 15 in Mount Barker and Victor Harbour. 14 in Strathalbyn. And a top of 13 tomorrow for Mount Lofty.
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27: Showtime! It's Jonesy and Amanda. As they say, necessity is the mother of invention.
28: What have you invented?
27: I haven't invented anything, but what if your partner has severe, like, troubles, like Crohn's disease, which does have an unfortunate aftermath?
28: Okay.
27: Okay. So this husband, instead of divorcing his wife, came up with some incredible pants for her.
28: Some pants. Also,
27: he's an ideas man.
28: Also, in terms of family heirlooms, not everyone is going to get a Ming vase. Some people get some weird, gross things.
27: Imagine if you were part of the Ming dynasty. Oh, not another vase again.
28: I'm sick of this. Can't you get me something new? Your family's gross heirloom. What have you got?
27: The tribal drum beats for this. It's Jonesy and Amanda driving you home for Jam Nation.
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0: it's Jonesy and Amanda driving you home this Friday afternoon. I always look at entrepreneurs and go, man, why didn't I come up with that?
1: I love those stories where you hear that someone has had the smallest of ideas, like how to put a dimple in a golf ball or something like that.
0: Boom.
1: And then money for jam, the money rolls in.
0: The Afterpay guys, two neighborinos.
1: Over their bins, didn't they chat over their garbage
0: bins?
1: Living
0: in a well-off suburb, I would admit. But they're both putting their bins out. They get chatting about Afterpay. Boom, $1 billion empire.
1: Or someone that's come up with the cat's eyes that go along the side of the road. That person's worth billions and billions of dollars.
0: Mr. Cat's Eyes, where's your ideas? Where's my ideas?
1: Yeah, nowhere.
0: I read this story about entrepreneurs Buck Weimer and Arlene Weimer. And they had a product because Arlene had a condition.
1: Oh.
0: She's got Crohn's disease, which is it's a specialist disease.
1: It's a terrible disease.
0: And it can be very embarrassing.
1: Oh.
0: So Buck came up with specialty underwear for severe flatulence.
2: My wife has Crohn's disease, and baguettes is a byproduct for people who have Crohn's. Obviously, I didn't want to divorce her because of that, so I did something about it. The invention really helped our marriage a lot, and as a result of wearing the underwear, her anxiety was reduced, and she actually has less gas. Arlene started bragging about it. Our hope for the future, even as we pass on, is that this product will continue because it is a service to people who are in need.
0: Mm.
1: I mean, that's a very practical thing. So she had bad gas because of Crohn's.
0: Yep.
1: He said, rather than divorce her.
0: Yes, which I would have done straight away.
1: He made her some big undies. I'm looking at a picture here. They come in three different sizes.
0: Yeah, I'll tell you about some of the features.
1: Please.
0: They feature soft, breathable fabrics and moisture-wicking technology. This is all good stuff. So he took it to the Sharks on Shark Tank.
1: What did they think?
0: They passed. Unfortunately. He wanted $55,000 for 25% equity, and the Sharks said, no dice. Take your funky undies somewhere else, mate.
1: Is that what they were called, the funky undies?
0: I would have called them funky undies.
1: Of course you would.
0: Or fundies.
1: I guess, you know, if life gives you lemons, you make lemonade.
0: Exactly.
1: Your wife's doing flatulence, you take it to the Shark Tank.
0: And drop her in.
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0: Hello there, it's Jonesy and Amanda driving you home.
1: Well, I sent you something that I found, Brendan, that is truly horrific. It's a woman and she's sitting on a chair and the chair looks like it's had a lifetime of mud and muck on it. And this is what she says.
2: Get it on your older face.
1: So, I assume the maths is out. 47
0: generations.
1: I've done the maths on this.
0: It's at 2000.
1: It's 1,410 years ago. So, she's had that chair since 616 AD and people have been born in it. Forget her terrible maths. Maybe she means 47 people have been born in that chair. Our family birthing chair. It looks like they didn't put a sheet on it or anything. The picture of it is foul. Look at Ryan rubbing his face.
0: To kill him, to Febreze it.
1: She said, every woman in our bloodline has given birth on it, she has said.
0: It's rank.
1: It is rank, but not every family heirloom is going to be a beautiful crystal cut glass set. Sometimes it might be a little bit mank.
0: Do you have any family heirlooms around the house?
1: Well, none that are particularly. Oh, well, only the thing that you gave me. It wasn't a family heirloom. You bought me a pissoir.
0: No, it's a chamber pot.
1: But historical chamber pot. If it was, what if it was my family, if your family had kept
0: handed
1: that?
0: Down.
1: Would you want that? Your family's heritage of toileting.
0: Yeah.
1: Handed down from generation to generation. Would you want that?
0: We've got a doorstop made out of, it's got all sand in it. It's like a little frog. That's been handed down from generation
1: it's
0: to generation.
1: It's not gross though, is it?
0: It looks gross. It's kind of dirty, but I can't chuck it out.
1: Yeah.
0: But you don't even know it's a frog. Until you see the two buttons that are sewn onto its face.
1: Oh, one of those. Mm. One of those things.
0: Yeah, and my niece, she's got a thing called Cow. When she was a kid, she had this little puppet cow, and it's just called Cow. I know it's not overly creative, but it's got all the drooly residue on it.
1: Yeah, yeah.
0: She's now 22, and she's
1: Where does she keep it?
0: It's stashed, but it smells. Oh. And when they were little, you'd want to smell it because it was so bad.
1: Yeah, I know.
0: Because it's all the kids' drool.
1: Yeah, yuck. Yuck. Well, the tribal drum is going to beat for this. My family's gross heirloom.
3: Get much sleep, but we had a lot of fun on Grandma's feather bed.
1: Mank. What's that about?
0: You
1: know the lyric says it was 9 feet high, 6 feet wide. It is, isn't it,
0: right? It was 6 feet high, feet wide.
1: 9 feet high, six feet
0: wide, soft as a downy chick.
1: Why was Grandma, was she Princess and the Pea? Maybe that's what's in it.
0: Those Americans living in the mountains. You had to keep away from the urges.
1: So you couldn't get to Grandma. My family's gross heirloom. What have you got?
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8: Watch out for a breakdown at the moment in Stirling on the freeway down track near the Stirling ramp. Ongoing works continuing this afternoon. Palamana Reedy Creek Road near Palamana Road. Speeds are at 40, affecting both ways there. This is also the case Tepco Reedy Creek Road near Blackheath Road and Mount Barker Adelaide Road near Mann Street. Check your speed, Main Road Wollonga. 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
8: Got residual delays after a breakdown in Crafers. That's on the freeway up track just near Mount Lofty Summit Road. Ongoing works continuing this afternoon, including Cape Jervis Main South Road near Fishery Beach Road. And check your spare Griffiths Drive, Moana. 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
10: Hello, I'm Monique Crichton. Well, another day, another data breach. This time, the trading platform Stake has been impacted. The Aussie-based investment app emailed customers today, revealing personal information like names, phone numbers, and some tax details have been compromised. Stake says a third-party partner was hacked. Lions and Dockers fans have made the trek from the north and west, descending on Melbourne today for the grand final parade. Tens of thousands turning out proudly, showing off their club colours. Captains Alex Pearce and Josh Dunkley set a new record of the longest hold of the Premiership Cup, with Dunkley letting go last. This Lions supporter telling Nine he believes they can get the job done.
11: Been lucky enough to do it twice, so hopefully we get the third one on Saturday and we'll be very happy.
10: Meantime, the Weather Bureau's tweaked tomorrow's Melbourne forecast ever so slightly to be wet and just 16. But forecaster Jonathan Howe says it won't be as grim as it sounds.
12: The good news is that we are expecting the bulk of the rain to gradually clear up by the time we head to lunchtime. So kick off at 2:30, still a very light shower or two about, still quite cloudy and cool, but the bulk of the rainfall should have eased by then.
10: And less than 2 weeks after he was kicked off Ed Sheeran's tour, Macklemore's announced he'll be heading back out on the road, headlining a series of live shows to raise money for Palestine. The rapper's locked in gigs in Dublin, Paris and London next month, with US dates set to be added in the next week or so.
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10: In sport, it's been revealed the so-called Pullman Five will be eligible to win the Swans Best and Fairest Award, but Isaac Heaney, Chad Warner, Nick Blakey, James Jordan and Riley Bice won't be attending the Bob Skilton Awards night on Thursday in Sydney at their own request. Adelaide's Jordan Butts is heading to the Western Bulldogs under free agency. The 26-year-old has been with the club for the past 8 seasons, playing 94 games for the Crows. And a huge crowd's expected in Townsville this evening, with the Socceroos taking on and Brazil in the first of two international friendlies. That's the latest in news and sport.
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15: Partly cloudy for the rest of your Friday with the possibility of showers still hanging around the southern Fleurieu. As for tomorrow, cooling down with showers. A top of 19 expected for Murray Bridge and Adelaide. 15 in Mount Barker and Victor Harbour. 14 in Strathalbyn. And a top of 13 tomorrow for Mount Lofty.
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29: Well, hello there, it's Jonesy and Amanda at your service.
30: Miranda Kerr looks extraordinary. Duh, no one's ever going to dispute that. But her eating regime is very strict and quite specific and unusual.
29: Yeah.
30: We compare it to the story of Bear Grylls, who will eat human buttocks at the drop of a hat.
29: He will.
30: Even if a hat hasn't dropped.
29: No, he doesn't have to go anywhere. He'll just say, excuse me, are you...
30: I feel like buttock tonight.
29: Also, hugging.
30: Does it pass the pub test?
29: No, the whip poll.
30: We put it to the whip poll.
29: Of course, it's not a pub test. It's more of a whip poll, friend. How long have you been on this show?
30: Too long.
29: That's coming up. It's Jonesy and Amanda driving you home for Jam Nation.
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1: Fabulous supermodel Miranda Kerr. She still looks absolutely incredible, although she's no longer modelling. But that doesn't come easy. She said she'd had some health issues, but she's very strict about what she eats. This is how she spoke about breakfast on a podcast recently.
2: Oh, I don't do eggs.
3: Okay, so what's a breakfast for you?
2: I do protein. So I eat meats like venison, bison, lamb. I eat all the meats that aren't mass produced.
3: So you're not doing sushi?
2: Oh, never.
3: Never.
2: Parasites.
3: I know.
4: I feel like bison tonight.
1: All the meats that aren't mass produced, like giraffe. I mean, where do you draw the line? I don't know.
4: Well, I think it's giraffe. Cattle. She doesn't. Have you eaten giraffe?
1: Yeah. I went to a restaurant in Nairobi called Carnivore.
4: Oh.
1: And there they farm them to eat them.
4: Right. What did you ask for? The neck?
1: Why the long neck?
4: What's it taste like?
1: It all just tastes like gamey kind of food.
4: Yeah, but...
1: But at the restaurant, if you were a vegetarian, as our sound recordist was, someone took us along with Beyond 2000.
4: Yeah.
1: He wasn't thrilled because everywhere you looked, there was something on a rotisserie.
4: Of course.
1: Even at one point, there was looked like a tiny squirrel. Everywhere you looked, the space was taken up with something spinning over some hot coals. But the reason I'm bringing this up again is I've come across some of the stuff that Bear Grylls likes to chow down on. He seems to like putting himself in really dangerous situations. You see recently some footage of him being weed on by Mel B.
4: Right. Yeah.
1: Because, an emergency. Yeah, someone's urine has to be on my leg.
4: You know, I'm not the biggest outdoorsy guy in the world, but I have spent a bit of time in the outdoors. I've never had the need to wee or be weed upon because of a situation.
1: He seems to like doing this. Here's some of the stuff that he's eaten.
5: I've eaten loads of scorpions before, but they've always been raw and disgusting. But when you cook them, they're actually quite nice.
6: I say I've never eaten raw goat's testicles before.
5: Beetles, a couple of moths as well. Even got a praying mantis. Probably the easiest way of eating this is to make a bug patty out of all of these things. See what we've got in here. Oh, God.
1: Is that he's eaten raw rat brain, but he had to eat it for calories in a survival scenario because he hadn't had a protein shake for 2 hours. He's eaten tarantulas, cooked or raw, depending on the situation.
4: Oh, okay.
1: Yeah, that makes a nice difference.
4: Like oysters.
1: He's had water squeezed from elephant dung. He filtered that from fresh elephant droppings in case there was some emergency hydration issues.
4: Mm-hmm.
1: And his own urine.
4: Yeah.
1: Once again, in an emergency situation.
4: Sure.
1: But the latest thing he's eaten is this.
5: So what are we going to do? Am I going to pick all the little bits of nuts out of this bear poo, wash them off and eat them? Okay,
1: yes,
5: come on then. Let's do this.
4: Oh, yeah.
5: Remember, you only try this if you're desperate for food.
4: Or your bear grills.
5: I'm going to wash this off. The brown stuff is what I want to get off. So then you're left with those little bits like that. That's really as clean as I can get it. And it's only half digested by the bear. Another bit there.
4: Okay.
5: Just give me a second to rinse my mouth out.
4: Oh, okay.
1: And now let's play spin the bottle.
4: Let's kiss nature's Chiquito.
1: I'm thinking that bison's looking pretty good right about now.
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1: Got residual delays after a breakdown in Crafers. That's on the freeway up track just near Mount Lofty Summit Road. Ongoing works continuing this afternoon, including Cape Jervis Main South Road near Fishery Beach Road. And check your speed. 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

0: your groin area
1: well,
0: right out.
1: Well, that's the thing. It's very uncomfortable.
0: Your arch.
1: And with height disparities, where do you put your bits? Thank you, Ruby. Carmen. Hello, Carmen. Yes or no to hugging?
2: Hi, Amanda. How are you?
1: Very well, thank you.
0: I'm here as well, Carmen, if you care.
1: If you want to hug Jonesy.
2: Oh, yes.
1: Are you a hugger, Carmen?
2: Yes, I am. Definitely a big hugger. I come from a big family and we all hug each other and I hug my friends.
1: Okay. All right. Well, that's a yes. We'll wrap it up with Marie. Hello, Mari or Marie? Which one? Are you a Mari?
3: Marie.
1: Hello, Marie.
3: Marie.
1: Are you a hugger?
3: I am a hugger. And when our son was born, I made a point of, because my parents never told us they loved us, I always made a point of doing that and we hug him all the time and he loves hugs. But I have this friend who can't hug. She does like an air hug. It's like she doesn't know what to do with her hands. And she kind of holds them at your shoulders and kind of chest bumps.
1: Really? An air hug. I've never heard of an air hug.
0: I like
1: so
0: it.
1: So she puts her arms.
0: Yeah, like she's making the effort.
1: So she goes around, in the air around you, like brackets around you.
0: Yeah.
3: Her hands get closer as the years go by, but she's gotten better of it.
1: Interesting.
0: Well done.
1: Thank you.
0: Well, respondents, 78% of people that came to our whip poll, 78% have said they're huggers.
1: Yes, most of them, though, do not like hugging a stranger.
0: No, I would imagine. What are you doing?
1: No, well, some strangers hug. There's hugging workshops everywhere.
0: Duh.
1: Exactly. I'm lining you up for your birthday party for you.
0: Yay.
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9: Hi, it's Sally Pearson. Geelong has sent a warning message to the rest of the AFLW, recording its sixth win in a row with a 36-point win over Hawthorn. Tonight is a blockbuster between ladder leaders Melbourne and third-placed North Melbourne. NRLW finals continue this weekend with minor premiers the Roosters coming up against the Raiders tomorrow. The Titans meet with the Broncos in a Queensland derby on Sunday, and Wallaroos lock Michaela Leonard is set to become the first Australian woman to reach 50 tests when they take on Scotland on Sunday.
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9: Hello, I'm Monique Crichton. Victoria's bracing for a grey day as the AFL Grand Final excitement builds. The forecast top in Melbourne tomorrow is a wet 15 degrees. The rest of the country looks fairly clear, apart from Queensland, according to Angus Hines from the Bureau.
10: Onshore showers is the name of the game that could bring a little bit of rainfall to all eastern districts from the southeast coast up to north of Cairns.
9: A police officer killed overnight in a Sydney crash has been identified as 20-year-old Mia Lay. She'd only been in the force for the past 16 months. Mia died when the cop car she was travelling in, under lights and sirens, slammed into a tree while responding to reports of a car theft. A pop-up measles vaccination clinic has been established in Adelaide South following an outbreak among high school students. They've been out and about while infectious, triggering a list of potential exposure sites. The PM's homeward bound tonight after his visit to the United States. Anthony Albanese wrapping up his tour in New York, making Australia's case for a seat on the UN Security Council. And Taylor Swift has sent fans into detective mode, dropping 4 surprise tracks packed with clues about husband Travis Kelce, exes and old friendships. On the life of a showgirl, The Encore, Patient Zero, Cleveland, Pink Clouding and Babylon are already fueling fan theories. Swifties picking apart every lyric ahead of the Patient Zero music video premiere this weekend.
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9: In sport, it's been revealed the so-called Pullman Five will be eligible to win the Swans Best and Fairest Award, but Isaac Heaney, Chad Warner, Nick Blakey, James Jordan and Riley Bice won't be attending the Bob Skilton Awards night on Thursday in Sydney at their own request. Adelaide's Jordan Butts is heading to the Western Bulldogs under free agency. The 26-year-old has been with the club for the past 8 seasons, playing 94 games for the Crows. And a huge crowd's expected in Townsville this evening with the Socceroos taking on Brazil in the first of 2 international friendlies. That's the latest in news and sport.
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18: Partly cloudy for the rest of your Friday, with the possibility of showers still hanging around the southern Flurio. As for tomorrow, cooling down with showers. A top of 19 expected for Murray Bridge and Adelaide, 15 in Mount Barker and Victor Harbour, 14 in Strathalbyn, and a top of 13 tomorrow for Mount Lofty.
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0: Woo-hoo. 1 week, 2 week, maybe even more. Piss all my money up against the

0: Oh yeah.
1: Got goosebumps. What a privilege Gold. It was to hear that.
0: That just happened.
2: That's what I get to play with each night.
0: Man.
1: Wow, but to watch the two of you, your beautiful voices, your beautiful guitar work, what a privilege that was. And that was so amazing.
0: For tickets and tour information, head to troycassadaly.com or ianmoss.com.au. You've got an AU on the end of one of your
2: I
0: one
2: think
0: choice.
2: There's an AU there
0: there's
2: somewhere.
0: An AU. Hey, you, but you blokes.
2: Can we just say thanks for getting us in? It's such a pleasure to see you two human beings, as usual.
1: This was such a treat for us.
2: Hope you didn't
1: thank
2: scare
1: you.
2: Anyone on the drive home.
0: Friday Feel Sessions.
1: People will be
0: Ian
1: singing
0: Moss,
1: in their cars.
0: Troy Cassadaly, thank you.
2: Hey,
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2: having me. 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
1: Let me tell you a story about Bert Gerber. 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
1: Woke up to hear a noise he'd never heard before.
3: But he's on a farm. Wouldn't he hear that all the time?
1: No, that's what's interesting. He had a goose that had never honked before. The goose honked was because the barn was on fire. Little Goosey making this noise saved the day. And Goosey has been rewarded with his favourite snack.
3: Didn't end up on the dinner table.
1: No.
3: Those other ones would be, oh, good on you, Goosey.
1: Especially if they all went up in flames. That smells delicious.
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1: Who better to talk to from Cancer Council SA than the Senior Manager for Prevention, Christine Morris. 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
1: Let me tell you a story about Bert Gerber. 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
2: But he's on a farm. Wouldn't he hear that all the time?
1: No, that's what's interesting. He had a goose that had never honked before. The goose honked was because the barn was on fire. Little Goosey making this noise saved the day. And Goosey has been rewarded with his favourite snack.
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1: No.
2: Those other ones would be, oh, good on you, Goosey.
1: Especially if they all went up in flames. That smells delicious.
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1: Walk the Duck, small restaurant. 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It's the real life trolley problem. You pull one lever and the train goes on the tracks and takes out a small business. They've worked very hard, put everything into it to establish themselves. People are going to get angry on their behalf. On the other side of things, you pull the lever and you leave everything in place, and then people in Mount Barker complain that the infrastructure isn't keeping up. 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
1: Woke up to hear a noise he'd never heard before.
3: But he's on a farm. Wouldn't he hear that all the time?
1: No, that's what's interesting. He had a goose that had never honked before. The goose honked was because the barn was on fire. Little Goosey making this noise saved the day. And Goosey has been rewarded with his favourite snack.
3: Didn't end up on the dinner table.
1: No.
3: Those other ones would be, oh, good on you, Goosey.
1: Those if they all went up in flames. That smells delicious.
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0: 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Like the big hits from the 60s and 70s. 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
1: Let me tell you a story about Bert Gerber. He has a barn full of animals, about 60 turkeys, a whole lot of chickens.
2: Yep.
1: Woke up to hear a noise he'd never heard before.
3: But he's on a farm. Wouldn't he hear that all the time?
1: No, that's what's interesting. He had a goose that had never honked before. The goose honked was because the barn was on fire. Little Goosey making this noise saved the day. And Goosey has been rewarded with his favourite snack.
3: Didn't end up on the dinner table.
1: No.
3: Those other ones would be, oh, good on you, Goosey.
1: Especially if they all went up in flames. That smells delicious.
0: Jonesy and Amanda. For the drive home.
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1: Who better to talk to from Cancer Council SA than the Senior Manager for Prevention, Christine Morris? 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
1: Let me tell you a story about Bert Gerber. He has a barn full of animals, about 60 turkeys, a whole lot of chickens.
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1: Woke up to hear a noise he'd never heard before.
3: But he's on a farm. Wouldn't he hear that all the time?
1: No, that's what's interesting. 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The goose honked was because the barn was on fire. Little Goosey making this noise saved the day. And Goosey has been rewarded with his favourite snack.
3: Didn't end up on the dinner table.
1: No.
3: Those other ones would be, oh, good on you, Goosey.
1: Those if they all went up in flames. That smells delicious.
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13: Good morning, Alana McIntyre here with the latest. The Pope is warning the world about the growth of artificial intelligence. Without naming leaders, the Pontiff has sounded the alarm over losing our humanity to technology during his address at the UNESCO headquarters in Paris.
14: We are witnessing new forms of isolation, material and spiritual poverty and abandonment. Communication has become much faster, but not necessarily more truthful.
13: It comes as Donald Trump wraps up his time with the Chinese president in the US, the pair speaking about the war in Iran and artificial AI. Another meeting is planned within the next month between reps from both countries. Flu cases have been surging over the last 2 weeks in Australia, and the Centre for Disease Control's warning the country may not have passed its peak yet. Experts believe the delayed surge could be due to waning immunity and the cold snaps we had back in July, which kept more people inside. A man is yet to be formally identified after being found dead on a road in Melbourne. He was discovered at an intersection in Rosebud by motorists on the Mornington Peninsula just after midnight. No sanction has been decided after Manchester City were found guilty of all but one of 115 Premier League charges, and Ed Sheeran's shows in Massachusetts have been cancelled, not because of Macklemore, but due to severe weather.
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13: As the Lions and the Dockers prepare to do battle in the AFL Grand Final today, Peter Bell has criticised the outcome for Lachie Neale, calling it entirely predictable. The former Freo captain saying the tribunal has treated fans like fools by clearing the Lions star to play. He believes a better way of dealing with it would have been just to come out and say we don't believe he should miss the Grand Final. Meantime, a proud Daily Cherry Evans has told Nine the Chooks aren't finished yet.
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13: The Roosters beating the Dolphins to secure a spot in the NRL Grand Final. That's happening next week.
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5: Showers today in 19 the top in Murray Bridge and Adelaide, 15 in Mount Barker and Victor Harbour, 14 the top in Strath today and 13 in Mount Lofty. That's ahead of a partly cloudy Sunday, a couple of degrees warmer than today.
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0: voted in your droves. 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
12: Good morning, Alana McIntyre here with the latest. The Chinese president has wrapped up his time in China after speaking to Donald Trump about Iran and artificial intelligence. President Xi Jinping and his wife also attended a dinner at the White House. The US president saying it's been very positive for both sides.
13: We've had a tremendous visit from two spectacular people, and we've really enjoyed it, and I think we've made tremendous strides.
12: Top tech leaders were also at the banquet, including Tesla boss Elon Musk. The Pope is warning the world about the dangers of artificial intelligence. Pope Leo has spoken in Paris saying we don't want to be losing our humanity amid a paradise of machines. 500,000 people are due to attend a giant mass in Paris later today. The Australian Centre for Disease Control is warning the nation may not have passed its flu peak yet. With cases surging across the nation over the last 2 weeks, it's believed the delayed surge in flu cases could be due to waning immunity and also to do with the cold weather we had back in July. Detectives are investigating after a man died on a road on Melbourne's Mornington Peninsula. CPR was performed at Rosebud, but the man sadly passed away at the scene. Ed Sheeran's Loop Tour shows have been cancelled in Massachusetts with severe weather moving towards the region. And hair loss jabs could soon become a thing. The same company that makes a weight loss drug has hinted it will concentrate now on baldness.
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12: The Dockers are hoping to end their 31-year premiership drought today when they take on the Lions in the AFL Grand Final. A former Freo captain has criticised the outcome for Lachie Neale. Peter Bell saying the tribunal has treated fans like fools. He believes they should have just come out and said, "We don't believe he should miss the Grand Final," instead of all the charade. And in the NRL, the Sydney Roosters are into the Grand Final. The Chooks beating the Dolphins in Brisbane last night, 36-20.
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15: Showers today and 19 the top in Murray Bridge and Adelaide, 15 in Mount Barker and Victor Harbour, 14 the top in Strath today and 13 in Mount Lofty. That's ahead of a partly cloudy Sunday, a couple of degrees warmer than today.
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1: Let me tell you a story about Bert Gerber. 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
1: Woke up to hear a noise he'd never heard before.
3: But he's on a farm. Wouldn't he hear that all the time?
1: No, that's what's interesting. He had a goose that had never honked before. The goose honked because the barn was on fire. Little Goosey making this noise saved the day. And Goosey has been rewarded with his favourite snack.
3: Didn't end up on the dinner table.
1: No.
3: Those other ones would be, oh, good on you, Goosey.
1: Those if they all went up in flames. That smells delicious.
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7: Good morning, Alana McIntyre here with the latest. Excitement is building across the nation with Brisbane and Fremantle doing battle today in Melbourne for the AFL Grand Final. It's looking a bit gloomy and wet this morning around the MCG with a good chance of drizzle continuing this afternoon. The Freo Club is hoping to win its first ever AFL Grand Final, while these young fans have told Seven they're hoping for a three-peat for the Lions.
8: I really want them to win. I feel like they can do it.
7: The game starts at 2:30 local time with Kylie Minogue performing from around 1:30 this afternoon. The Pope has shared serious concerns about artificial intelligence, saying we don't want to risk losing our humanity to the technology. While speaking in Paris, Pope Leo has warned there's an urgent need for ethical discernment.
9: Information is abundant, but that is not synonymous with wisdom.
7: Pope Leo will spend the next couple of days in France trying to repair the Catholic Church's standing after several sexual abuse scandals. Later today, he's going to hold an open-air mass for 500,000 people in Paris. After speaking with Donald Trump about artificial intelligence and Iran, the Chinese president has wrapped up his visit to the United States. President Xi Jinping and his wife also attended a dinner at the White House. Top tech leaders like Elon Musk were there. And after all that Macklemore backlash, Ed Sheeran has cancelled more US shows, this time due to severe weather that's heading towards Massachusetts.
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7: Fremantle has turned purple as the Dockers hope to win their first AFL Grand Final since joining the league in 1995 when they take on the Lions today at the MCG. Anyone heading to the G today will want to bring a jacket or poncho with soggy and cool conditions forecast for the big game. Meantime, the Roosters are through to the NRL Grand Final after they beat the Dolphins in Brisbane. Daily Cherry Evans has told Nine he's really proud after defeating the Finns at a packed Suncorp Stadium last night, 36-20.
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12: Showers today in 19 the top in Murray Bridge and Adelaide, 15 in Mount Barker and Victor Harbour, 14 the top in Strath today and 13 in Mount Lofty. That's ahead of a partly cloudy Sunday, a couple of degrees warmer than today.
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1: Lock the Duck, small restaurant. 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People are going to get angry on their behalf. 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
5: Good morning, Alana McIntyre here with the latest. The gates have opened at a soggy MCG ahead of the AFL Grand Final with large covers placed over the ground to protect the grass from drizzle across Melbourne. The Lions are hoping for a three-peat while the Dockers are hoping to claim the decider for the first ever time. The game starts at 2:30pm local time under the grey and gloomy skies with pop princess Kylie Minogue to perform around 1:30. Pope Leo is warning the world about the growth of artificial intelligence. Without naming leaders, the Pope has sounded the alarm over losing our humanity to technology during a special address at the UNESCO headquarters in Paris.
6: We are witnessing new forms of isolation, material and spiritual poverty, and abandonment. Communication has become much faster, but not necessarily more truthful.
5: Later today, he'll hold an open-air mass for 500,000 people. It comes as Donald Trump wraps up his time with the Chinese president, the pair speaking about the war in Iran and artificial AI in Washington, D.C. Flu cases have been surging over the last 2 weeks, and the Australian Centre for Disease Control's warning the country may not have passed its peak yet. Experts believe the delayed surge could be due to waning immunity and all the cold snaps we had back in July, which kept more people inside. And Ed Sheeran shows in Massachusetts have been cancelled, not because of Macklemore, but due to severe weather that's heading for the region.
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5: Well, both the rain and the fans are starting to pour around the areas around the MCG ahead of the AFL Grand Final. The Lions are hoping for a three-peat when they take on the Dockers today. The players have left their hotel with umbrellas, heading off for a walk in the drizzle before today's game. Four-time Premiership winner Jordan Lewis has told the ABC they'll all be trying to focus.
9: Relax before the bus arrives to take you to the game, and, you know, it's a big occasion.
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11: Showers today in 19 the top in Murray Bridge and Adelaide, 15 in Mount Barker and Victor Harbour, 14 the top in Strath today and 13 in Mount Lofty. That's ahead of a partly cloudy Sunday, a couple of degrees warmer than today.
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0: or how about a milkshake at Manham?
1: We also love sinking our teeth into better music and more of it. Five.